0: I'm Annie Baxter. I'm part of the team of editors here at NPR News. I work with reporters all over the state in cities like Rochester, Moorhead, and Duluth. My work is made possible by the members of Minnesota Public Radio. Thank you.
1: Here's your Twin Cities forecast from NPR News. Cloudy skies and spotty showers to start out the morning, and then increasing sunshine today. Highs in the low 60s. Breezy at times, northwest winds at 10 to 20. We'll have clear skies tonight with lows in the upper 30s. Then tomorrow, sunny, nearly as warm with highs in the upper 50s. We'll see areas of frost Sunday night into Monday morning.
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2: Thin hair and thick glasses, and she and Joe wrestled their way through the doorway as one, groping and feeling and rubbing each other as if each had somehow lost the keys in the other's pants pockets. Joe groaned and tore open her blouse. Danish and Donut pressed their noses to the glass. "There better be apples in there," said Danish. "Forgive me, Joe, for doubting you," prayed Donut. Joe lifted the woman into his arms. "To hell with dinner," he whispered. She threw her head back and laughed, and as they headed down the hallway toward his bedroom, Joe switched the living room lights off with his elbow. Darkness. Donut looked at Danish. Danish looked at Donut. "We have brought this upon ourselves," said Donut. Danish stood on his hind legs and flailed uselessly at the glass walls until he became exhausted. Donut prayed.
3: Shalom Auslander. His story, Waiting for Joe, is from his collection, Beware of God. His most recent book is Feh, a memoir.

0: 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Thanks, as always, to our program's co-founder, Mr. Tori Malatia, who wanders into the studio while we're on the air, hands full of snacks.
1: Oh, y'all are putting on a big show. 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
6: Here's your Twin Cities forecast from NPR News. Cloudy skies and spotty showers to start out the morning, and then increasing sunshine today. Highs in the low 60s. Breezy at times, northwest winds at 10 to 20. We'll have clear skies tonight with lows in the upper 30s. Then tomorrow, sunny, nearly as warm with highs in the upper 50s. We'll see areas of frost Sunday night into Monday morning.
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0: Hello, David.
11: Yes, hello.
0: This is Pat.
11: Oh, hi, Pat.
12: How are you?
13: Let's begin with this story from our producer, Pat Walters.
0: Pat, go ahead. Okay, so I heard this one from this guy named David.
11: His name is David Buss.
0: Two S's. He's a psychology professor.

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1: It's something that we try to evoke through the text itself. And I'm amazed every day that readers continue to decipher this book and understand all those layers and still be able to appreciate the quite fun and romantic story that runs throughout.
2: Shangzi, the food is absolutely central to this book, this sort of adventure into the different flavours of Taiwan. Why did you want to draw attention to that? And what is the significance of the food? It almost takes on a character of itself.
3: So what I've been trying to convey in the story through food, as I mentioned before, is that I want Taiwanese readers or Taiwanese people nowadays to look back into that lost period of time where we haven't been able to discuss the lost history of either our grandparents or our parents. So why I want to talk about food is because whatever is on our dining table is a depiction of our past history. So when we talk about food, we're also talking about the historical factors and what it leads to who we are today. And it also, there's a connection to what's so-called Taiwanese consciousness.
4: And that was Lin King. She's the translator of Taiwan Travelogue. You also heard its author, Yang Shangzu, and my colleague, Rebecca Kesby. We'll also have another writer and translator on NewsHour in the run-up to the International Booker Prize and that great day when the prize is awarded to one of the writers and translators. They all deserve to win. This brings an end to this edition of NewsHour. For me, Lise Doucette, and the rest of our team, thanks for listening as we come to you live from London.
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7: Here's your Twin Cities forecast from NPR News. Cloudy skies and spotty showers to start out the morning, and then increasing sunshine today. Highs in the low 60s, breezy at times, northwest winds at 10 to 20. We'll have clear skies tonight with lows in the upper 30s. Then tomorrow, sunny, nearly as warm with highs in the upper 50s. We'll see areas of frost Sunday night into Monday morning.
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9: President Putin agreed, President Zelensky agreed, both readily, and we have a little period of time where they're not going to be killing people.
10: Why a ceasefire with Ukraine didn't keep Moscow from scaling back an annual military parade. For Saturday, May 9th, this is All Things Considered from NPR News. I'm Emily Fang. Coming up, Sri Lankan farmers and the wild elephants they both revere and fear. Plus, the head of the U.S.'s new wildfire response agency warns this year's fire season could be even worse than usual.
11: We're dry, and we're expecting the pace to pick up significantly here anytime.
10: And we talk to the rock duo The Black Keys about the emotional catharsis behind their new album.
12: This is kind of like the version of The Black Keys that Dan's dad, Chuck, appreciated the most. You know, the raw, kind of off-the-cuff way that we started.
10: First news.
2: Live from NPR News in Washington, I'm Janine Herbst. Israel continues carrying out attacks aimed at Hezbollah targets despite a ceasefire. The strikes have killed a number of civilians. NPR's Jane Arraf reports the State Department says representatives from Israel and Lebanon will meet in Washington next week for 2 days of talks that are focused on long-term peace and security agreements.
13: The Israeli military says it targeted a Hezbollah weapons depot in the village of Tura in South Lebanon. It says it took care to minimize civilian casualties, but those known killed in the attack were three women, an elderly disabled man, and a girl who were at home.

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1: 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They had help this week from Claire C. Note Mullen. Taki Telenidis is our deputy executive producer. Our executive producer is Brett Myers. Our theme music is by Camarado, Lightning. 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I'm Al Letson, and remember, there is always more to the story.
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4: Here's your Twin Cities forecast from NPR News. Cloudy skies and spotty showers to start out the morning, and then increasing sunshine today. Highs in the low 60s. Breezy at times. Northwest winds at 10 to 20. We'll have clear skies tonight with lows in the upper 30s. Then tomorrow, sunny, nearly as warm with highs in the upper 50s. We'll see areas of frost Sunday night into Monday morning.
5: I'm Annie Baxter. I'm part of the team of editors here at NPR News. I work with reporters all over the state in cities like Rochester, Moorhead, and Duluth. My work is made possible by the members of Minnesota Public Radio. Thank you.
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14: Live from NPR News in Washington, I'm Janine Herbst. The U.S.-Israeli war in Iran is now in its third month, and though there's a ceasefire in effect, Iran continues to block the Strait of Hormuz, and the U.S. is blocking Iranian ports. Both countries have exchanged fire in recent days. This as Iran's Revolutionary Guard today warned that any attack on an Iranian oil tanker or commercial vessels would be met with a heavy assault on a U.S. base in the region. Meanwhile, Iran has been reviewing a U.S. peace plan, but as Mirzad Baruchardi with Missouri University of Science and Technology says, it's not clear an agreement will be reached anytime soon.
15: The law of unintended consequences has taken hold. The war has basically produced a more radical and increasingly confident leadership in Iran that believes it can outlast U.S. political will while sustaining domestic repression to suppress internal resistance.
14: Speaking there on NPR's Weekend Edition. Israeli settlers in the occupied West Bank have forced a Palestinian family to dig up the body of their deceased elderly father from a grave just hours after he was buried. NPR's Ruth Sherlock has more.
16: The cemetery where the Assassa family has buried their dead for generations south of Jenin in the occupied West Bank now lies only some 300 meters from an Israeli settlement that was re-established there last year. Palestinians now have to obtain Israeli permits to bury their dead there. The Assassa family did this to lay to rest their elderly father, Hussein, on Friday. But only hours later, settlers forced the family to exhume Hussein's body, claiming the grave was too close to the settlement. The Israeli military did not immediately respond to